0: European and the whole world. But I think we stay strong, stronger than before, and we help each other and we don't give up.
1: Vigils are being held as Germans gather to mourn and offer support to the victims of the attack and the wider LGBTQ plus communities as investigations get underway into how the attack could have happened. The offender is believed to have come to the attention of German authorities repeatedly in recent years after reportedly travelling to Syria and Lebanon

0: Sean Dooley, a.k.a. the Birdman from BirdLife Australia. Dooley, did you get your alarm?
1: I did, Bridge. Yes, I was watching the seconds tick down, and it was a bit like that Goodies episode when they're waiting for the end of the world, because nothing happened right on two. It happened 2 seconds later, so maybe my phone was slow.
0: That's interesting. So, a few people have got them. There's been a little bit of a discrepancy as to what time people got them. That's good. At least you'll be safe if there is a national emergency, Sean Dooley.
1: Indeed. Although I just listening to the because I'm on the phone today, listening to the intro music, I reckon we should have the Birdman theme as the national alert.
0: That'd get them going, wouldn't it?
1: Yeah. If you have a hawk screaming through your phone like that.
0: I will put it to the people who make these decisions, Sean Dooley. Very good idea. Now, a bit disturbing, some disturbing news today. More cases of the bird flu.
1: Yeah, and there's been, over the last couple of weeks, there's been individual birds popping up. But today's news out of South Australia, which might not have even hit the news bulletins yet, I'm not sure. But it's very, my heart sank when I heard this news. In South Australia, southeast South Australia, they've identified 7 crested terns, greater crested terns, which are sort of in the area of like Robe and Port.

0: film version of that marvellous scene when she bursts up over the hilltop.
1: Oh, no. Oh, dear. Look, I'm pushing 70, and I've never seen the movie. I've avoided it, and yet I got a trivia question.
0: No, you shouldn't. Hang on. No, Trev, you should not avoid it. A Sound of Music is fantastic. It's a great movie.
1: Oh, look, I'm sure it is.
0: It's a the opening scene is amazing. It's great. Not to mention.

0: morning, ABC Gippsland Local News. I'm Bex Simmons. East Gippsland Shire Council is calling for lasting solutions to roads in the region and a $120 million upgrade to Bensdale's emergency department ahead of the state election. As part of its election year advocacy priorities, the council is calling for $1.5 billion in statewide regional roads maintenance. Other priorities include a focus on the forestry transition and reform of the emergency services and volunteers fund levy. Mayor Jodie Ashworth says East Gippsland is a nationally significant food and freight region, so its roads need to be fit for purpose.
1: We want to see safe roads for people to travel on around East Gippsland and around Victoria and Australia for all those reasons of tourism, freight, moving food and also emergency services.
0: Police are carrying out firearm storage inspections across Wellington and East Gippsland as part of a new compliance operation. Lily Cristanto reports.
2: Police say officers will visit licensed firearm owners to check their firearms are being stored safely and in line with legal requirements. They'll also be speaking with license holders aged over 70 about planning ahead, including what happens to firearms they no longer use. More than 50 firearms have been stolen from farm locations across Victoria in the 12 months

0: to March. A firearms amnesty is also in place, allowing people to hand in unregistered firearms and related items without facing prosecution.
1: Local advocacy group One Gippsland says the recent World City Summit in Singapore was a great opportunity to strengthen international relationships with the region. The summit is a global event where government and industry experts share practical solutions for growth and development. One Gippsland chair, Nathan Hersey, was joined by Simon Johnson from Food and Fibre Gippsland to talk about energy transition. Mr. Hersey says the summit provided a valuable opportunity to discuss challenges facing Gippsland.
2: I believe it represents an exciting opportunity to showcase our strengths as a region whilst also learning from regions that are facing similar opportunities and challenges throughout the world.
1: A driver has lost his licence after allegedly speeding and returning a blood alcohol reading more than twice the legal limit in Jindavik. Police allege the vehicle was travelling at 102 kilometres per hour in an 80-kilometre zone on Main Neerham Road just before 11 o'clock last Monday morning. It's also alleged the driver returned a breath test reading of 0.117 after being stopped. The man has been fined for the speeding and drink driving offences and has had his licence suspended for 11 months. Two not-for-profit health and support organisations have merged in Mallacoota in an effort to boost support for the region's ageing population. Mallacoota District Health and Support Services will now be bolstered by extra resources from the organisation Life Without Barriers, which provides social and community services across Australia. Life Without Barriers executive lead Neil Egan says the priority is to provide a service for older residents so they remain in the community and get the support they need.
3: That community itself is quite unique, where they're located. It's a really ageing population, so we think support needs will be greater kind of into the future. Well, we would definitely see opportunity to bring in more support and a more depth of services to that community.
1: Police are appealing for witnesses after an alleged hit and run in Sale last month. Police say the driver of a red vehicle collided with a black BMW on York Street just before midday on the 15th of June. It's alleged the offending driver failed to stop and exchange details after the crash, which caused significant damage to the BMW. Anyone who witnessed the incident or has information is urged to phone Crime Stoppers. Taking another look at the top story, East Gippsland Shire Council is calling on both sides of state politics to commit to $120 million for the Bairnsdale Hospital and its share of $1.5 billion in roads funding. To the weather, partly cloudy with a very high chance of showers this afternoon and evening, becoming less likely the further we head east. Snowfall above 1,000 metres in West Gippsland and above 1,300 metres in East Gippsland. Tops of 15 degrees in Druin and Leongatha, 16 in the Valley and Foster, 17 in Sale and Bairnsdale, 10 at Omeo and 18 at Mallacoota. For more news at any time, visit abc.net.au/Gippsland or download ABC Listen. I'm Bec Simmons and that's the latest ABC Gippsland local news.
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5: Good morning, Niamh Owens with you on day four of the Commonwealth Games. So much happening with golds galore in the pool and the athletics starting today as well. So let's dive straight off the blocks and focus on swimming this hour. Looking at the swimming, it was an Aussie clean sweep in the women's 100 freestyle. Three gold caps neck and neck after the turn before Meg Harris pulled away to win gold. Molly O'Callaghan finished second and Shayna Jack with the bronze. Alex Perkins added a 100-metre butterfly gold to her tally. She led by a body length after the turn.
6: Perkins, though, in a commanding position. Look at her go. 15 metres to swim. She's already picked up three gold medals at these Commonwealth Games.
5: She added a fourth. There was plenty of drama in the 100 metres backstroke SB9 with two swimmers disqualified. It worked out okay for Australia with Bo Matthews dominant for his gold medal and Tim Hodge moving into bronze. In the gruelling 400 individual medley, Jenna Forrester won gold and Ella Ramsey the bronze. And Sam Williamson has relished his comeback from a serious knee injury, winning gold in the men's 50 metre backstroke.
7: I thought just getting up on the blocks each time was going to be an incredible achievement. Having the opportunity to race once by myself, that was the goal, to come away with so far six individual swims under my belt. It's something that I'm going to be holding on to for a very long time.
5: And the Aussies finished 1, 2 and 3 in the 800 metres free with Sam Short taking gold. Big thank you to Channel 7 for the use of that audio. To athletics, and we've bagged our first gold medal with a beautifully timed run from Rose Davies in the 10,000 metres. After sitting second until the last K, Rose pumped the gas and won by 11 seconds. In gymnastics, James Hardy won bronze on the rings, and Kate McDonald has nailed the redemption story with gold in the uneven bars. That is a remarkable 58 medals for Australia.
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9: Good morning. Now, have you ever bought a used car? How did you go about it? Everyone needs a friend that they can take with them to go to look at used cars. Maybe you are that friend or family member that gets dragged along to check it out. That's a bit of responsibility, actually. Have you ever bought a lemon? Have you ever been just entirely ripped off? Or you've had one of those great stories that you hear where a darling elderly person had the car in their garage and only drove it to get milk once a fortnight, and it had only done a few kilometres and still had perfect seat covers on it and all sorts of things like that. I'd love to hear your stories this morning. And give us some tips for buying a used car. New for you, but used. Can you just buy a car from a place like Facebook Marketplace? Or you see them on the side of the road around Gippsland with a for sale sign just on the windscreen, and they're just kind of sitting along a busy road or on a corner. Is that all right? Have you ever done that? Taken a bit of a gamble? Or you know what you're doing and you can give us some tips. I think we've all been in a car that starts making sounds like that. You just think, oh dear.
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9: Great Alpine Flowers in Bensdale will be closed until further notice after a really serious incident, they're reporting on site. Owner Miles Nichols has said that he wants to inform customers that their IT and phones have been stolen, and there was an assault as well, and that they're just going completely offline and not selling flowers for a little while. And in local footy, Morwell East Football Netball Club will move to the North Gippsland Football Netball League in 2027. The Morwell East Hawks have made 4 attempts to move from their home in the Mid-Gippsland League, citing geographical reasons. Here's president of the Morwell East Football Netball Club, Colin King, on ABC Gippsland yesterday.
11: Oh, geography's the main thing. Yeah, we'd be playing the clubs that are a lot closer to us, which just makes it easier for, you know, to keep players at the club. You know, they it's minor league football, and you shouldn't be expected to travel, you know, hour and a half to get to games.
9: So the Morwell East Footy Netball Club will be in North Gippsland League from next year, which will have a 12-team fixture. Good morning, I'm Mim. Hi, Tony in Woodside. And I am curious to hear more stories about where you were when that Oz Alert warning alarm went off yesterday at 2 p.m. Tony in Woodside said, I had my phone in my office on the farm yesterday and the alert didn't work. The government doesn't understand that mobile phones do not work properly in parts of Gippsland. And if I'm right, this is where the fire and floods happen. And Tony's also saying go Pies there as well. Yeah, I'm really interested to hear where you were at 2 p.m. yesterday, what happened for you with that alarm system. And I can report from my kids at their schools that a lot of kids had phones secretly in their bags and pockets when they weren't meant to, that just suddenly went off across the school. They had some funny stories coming home yesterday. Would love to hear from you. Anything we're talking about today, jump in on the conversation. Give me a call. You get through to Zeta first and have a bit of a chat to her, and then she puts you through to me. 1-300-295-222. This is Dr. Hook I think without any substance whatsoever, I can claim Dr. Hook could be a distant relative.

0: Dr. Hook, walking right in, and our Gippsland bushwalker, Lisa Gilbert, is walking right into the conversation now. Hi, Lisa.
1: Good morning.
0: Good morning. Now, we are in the depths of winter, although it is, it's not frosty again here in Sale. It does feel like a bit of a warmer winter this time round. Is that what other people are thinking? That's my own observations. But Lisa, it is still that winter feeling of there's shorter days, it's darker. You can get the winter blues a little bit. And you are saying that getting into nature could be just the solution we need.
1: That's right. And I will say that is the solution to everything. But in winter, I do agree. And I mean, I have friends that they go into hiking hibernation as soon as it gets to winter and they say, no, it's too cold, I'm not going. But I understand, you know, people don't want to go out in the snow, and I probably don't want to be out camping in the full snow either, because I'm not really equipped. But there are plenty of places in Victoria where we don't get snow in winter, and they're still wonderful times of the year. You know, it's a wonderful time of the year to get out. Wilson's Prom is a perfect example. But I've just come back last week from the Grampians, and if you haven't been there, it is the most wonderful place, very diverse. Parts of it even look like the Kimberley, with these beautiful red rock with the striking green of the trees. And I've been going there since I was a kid, and it's actually a place my husband proposed to me many years ago. But I headed out there for 3 days, and we were up quite high above the cloud the whole time, and I actually got sunburned, and it was very warm, so very different to the winter we normally expect.
0: And so getting into nature is a solution to mental health that made you feel better.
1: Yes, I think so. And over the years, I've thought about this a lot, and that's what actually got me back into hiking. Like, I work very long hours. I mean, everyone's tired, aren't we? But I just felt like I was connected to my phone 24/7, and I was looking for something where, you know, I could just, just disconnect and, you know, have some mental bandwidth, I suppose. You know, your brain resets, and you might feel creative again, or you just have, space to ponder things. And, you know, when I headed out to the Grampians, I really did need a break. Like, I'd, been working really hard, and, my daughter plays 50 million games of basketball a week, so we're all running around everywhere. And, I think that for me, there's like four main things. But first of all, and you don't have to go far to get this. In fact, there's a story in The Age today that says just a 30-minute walk in some kind of nature without your phone, don't check it, just leave it in the car, put it on Do Not Disturb. But people return from that feeling happier and their mood lifted. And I think our brains weren't designed to be on 24/7. And often, we feel like we need to be, and whether that's just a habit of doom scrolling or checking emails when you're about to go to sleep, whatever it might be, if you're out in nature, particularly when you're forced to disconnect because there's no phone service, it's really wonderful. And at home, I can't sit still for 5 minutes, but when I'm out at the end of a hike day, I'll just sit there in my little chair and look out at the mountains for an hour, or sit up and look at the sky at night. And that's just wonderful.
0: Lisa, thank you for taking us bushwalking with you every few weeks. It's really lovely. I feel like I've gone for a bushwalk. You couldn't have more tech around you as where I'm sitting right now. It's like in an aeroplane cockpit. There's like six screens I can see just automatically, and it's all flashing and buzzing. But when I talk to you and when we listen to you, I feel like I've been up in the Grampians and all the different coloured rocks, and I've the lichen across them like different coloured lace, and the trees, and it's a beautiful thing that you do for us, Lisa.
1: It is wonderful, and there's nothing more to do than look at that. There's nowhere else to be, and that's very rare in this life. And it's that joy in simple tasks. Like, life's broken down into, now I'm walking, now I'm setting up a camp, now I'm having something to eat, now I'm in my sleeping bag. There's not a lot to do, and I think sometimes in our busy lives, like, that's a really wonderful thing, isn't it?
0: Lisa, thank you for speaking to us. Hey, quickly, because the text line is lots and lots of people are sharing their stories around where they were at 2 o'clock yesterday and whether they got that alert sound that came through. Did yours come through?
1: Yes, it did. And I thought it was an alien invasion or something. I'd completely forgotten about it. And I was locked in writing a media release and my phone just went off and I nearly threw my keyboard into space. It was so loud. And I could hear, my son and my daughter was homesick yesterday and same thing. And they were all going, what's going on? So it was a bit of excitement for the afternoon, but definitely worked.
0: It did. It somehow caught me by surprise too, even after talking about it on the radio for the whole morning. I still at 2 o'clock had forgot it was coming, and it gave me a massive fright as well.
1: It's a bit of an afternoon wake up.
0: It was, yeah. You didn't need your afternoon chocolate or an afternoon coffee. You had the alert. Lisa, thank you. See ya.
1: No worries. Have a great day.
0: Lisa Gilbert, our Gippsland bushwalker, taking us into a bit of nature. After that chat, do you do this? I always think, right, I must get into nature today, and then, well, I get into the garden just at home but forget to get out there. But that's good enough. We've basically been on a bushwalk just by chatting with Lisa. We're talking about used cars today, as well as getting in touch around where you were at 2 o'clock yesterday and what happened for you with the Oz Alert. Have you ever bought a used car? Do you have a bit of a process in place for doing that? A way that you do it, some tips, some hacks, horror stories, stories of absolute wins. James is in Moi. Good morning, James.
2: Good morning, ma'am.
0: James, you've got some tips for us. You're the friend. Everyone needs a friend or a family member that can help them buy a secondhand car, and that's you.
2: Well, occasionally, yeah. definitely.
0: What are the tips you've got?
2: Well, if you're going to go and buy a car, before you start, you really want to know what you want. So many times, people go and buy a car and then they think, I should have this, I should have that, and they haven't thought about it. So the one thing, we've just recently done this probably 2 weeks ago, and the thing that we did, we sat down to figure out what exactly this young lady wanted. What features she wanted, whether she wanted the tow bar, whether she wanted, cruise control, all that sort of things. And then, so we wrote out a list of make, model and all that sort of stuff. Then to check the history on that model, and one of the things we use for once, and this is the first time I've done this, is using AI to find out what recalls, what sort of reviews have been out there, whether there's been particular problems with that model, things like that, just general things like that. If you really need someone that knows what they're doing when you get there, though, but when you actually look at the potential buy. And one of the things to remember is if there's something not quite right, but you're keen on the car, but it's just not quite what you want, you've got to remember that there's like thousands of these brought into the country every day, and this is only one of them. There'll be another one out there somewhere.
0: So don't get that like panic buy feeling I have to get this one. Another one might not come up. Just chill, because there's a lot out there.
2: Absolutely. I looked at a little Suzuki recently and it looked great. Everything was looking pretty good. But look, the owner was honest. He said, look, it's got some sort of heating problem. We're not sure what. So with a few checks, I found that, yes, it did indeed have a heating problem and it would cost quite a bit of money to fix. It was a head gasket problem. But it was only slight. You could only pick it up a little bit. And the way I picked that up is take the radiator cap off when it's cold, make sure it's full of coolant, and see if you've got any bubbles coming up into the radiator.
0: James, we all need you if we're buying a secondhand car. You just throw out terms like head gasket as if it's a normal word. I don't even know what you're talking about.
2: Oh, okay. That's why you need a bloke like me when you go buy a car.
0: You do. Everyone needs someone in their life that they can take with them. James, that's good tips. Just before we go to the weather, do you trust buying a car? You often see them around Gippsland just parked, and I guess they must drive to get them there in the first place, on a busy corner with the for sale sign in the window, or on like a secondhand marketplace on the internet somewhere, or should people be going and getting them from a dealership?
2: Well, there's pros and cons to dealerships. You know, like, you will pay a higher price, but you'll get limited warranty. If you buy secondhand, of course, if you buy privately, rather, you've probably got to take care of the roadworthy yourself, or get it with a roadworthy, in which case you go and get a roadworthy check before you, not a roadworthy check, an RACV check, or maybe a mobile mechanic if that's not available. Just simple things like that. But, avoiding the panic buy, taking someone with you, check the make and model. We were shocked to find that something we'd normally buy in a Toyota or a Nissan or some of the others had problems in models today. In some cars, you're not actually getting the same car. You're getting a different brand under the bonnet. That can be a problem.
0: James, thank you so much. We have to go to the weather. We appreciate it. Thanks for being our friend to take today, giving us some advice on how to buy a used car. We'd love your tips today and stories about buying a used car. Denver Richter from the Bureau of Meteorology. Good morning. What's happening today?
3: Good morning. Good morning, ma'am. Look, we've got what should today be, at least before this evening, a mostly sunny sort of a day. Temperatures around the average to maybe even a little bit warmer. We're looking at Sale for a top of 17, Latrobe Valley 16, Leongatha 15, Wonthaggi 16, Warrigal 15, and Wilson's Prom also 15. Over to the east, Bairnsdale 17, Lakes Entrance 18, Orbost 18, and Mallacoota a sunny 18 for today. But we do have a cold front approaching.

0: and that is going to bring some increased wind conditions. So we're looking at those winds going from sort of moderate to a bit more fresh this afternoon and evening. We're also looking at showers beginning to move in from the west. So in the south and west of Gippsland, sort of by this evening, and then pushing across into the east during tomorrow, and then continuing in the south and west and across Gippsland for tomorrow as well. So plenty of showers coming through. And then behind that cold front, we will see cooler temperatures coming in as well, Mim. So we should see a drop of around maybe even 2 to 5 degrees in those temperatures. So it's a pretty significant drop as those winds turn southwesterly.
1: So when that'll be coming across from the west, and so people over in the east will get a full lovely day.
0: Yeah, so for today, the east is looking like, unless you live in sort of the very far west of the eastern areas, Bairnsdale and Lakes Entrance, Orbis and Mallacoota are going to have a mostly beautiful sunny day, but then those showers are going to push through and begin overnight for them, so that I should wake up tomorrow to those showers increasing and maybe those winds increasing as well, particularly along the coastal areas.
1: Dave in Lake Tyres says no rain for 15 days. How much rain are they going to get there at Lake Tyres and across East Gippsland?
0: Let me just quickly pull up the Lake Tyres forecast for you. So it looks like across Eastern Gippsland, those rainfall totals should be sort of between the 1 to 5 millimetre mark for the Wednesdays at this stage. So
1: it's still not a lot, is it?
0: Rainfall. No, it's not going to be a lot, and a lot of it is sort of falling earlier before it reaches those eastern areas. So, yeah, unfortunately, they're not going to get the same sort of totals that we're going to see for this evening and into tomorrow.
1: And what sort of
0: western areas
1: totals for the western areas with this colder front coming through? And kind of, I guess, Phillip Island, that'll start in the afternoon over there?
0: Yeah, so what we're looking at is, for today, sort of starting this evening, and then we measure that rainfall for today into about 12 midnight. So they're going to look at, for the first half of the night, maybe up to 5 millimetres for the west. But then during tomorrow, it could be anywhere between sort of 4 to 15 millimetres. So that rainfall, the models aren't exactly aligned yet. We're waiting for that we have to see a 4 before we know exactly, but they could get some pretty decent ongoing showers during most of tomorrow in the west that could lead to even to the double digits.
1: Denver, will any of this rain fall as snow?
0: So in the more elevated areas, yes. So above 900 metres for this evening, which could include Mount Baw-Baw, we could see some snowfall with that rainfall. Again, has to be behind the cold front. The air is just maybe a touch too warm ahead of it. And then for tomorrow, with that continuing rain, we're going to see that snow level drop to about 700 metres. So any precipitation that falls above 700 metres, we expect to fall as snow.
1: Thank you very much. 7 o'clock.

0: You've got hundreds of thousands of kilometres out of it and it just has lasted and lasted. Or what are those disaster stories where it's an absolute lemon and you might have only been driving it for a few weeks and you heard a sound like this? Oh, I've definitely had cars back in my 20s that made sounds like that. You kind of, I had broken down so many times. Oh, my goodness. Now, I'd love to hear your stories this morning and also tips on how to buy a used car. And we heard earlier from James in Moe telling us he is the friend. Everyone needs a friend or family member that they can take with them to buy a used car. James's number one tip was just do a bit of research first. Stop and have a think. Do your research. Don't panic buy. Take your time. There's heaps of cars out there, he said. You can get in touch about that too this morning. Now, we're going to chat state politics now. We'll be focusing a little bit more on the seat of Morwell in a moment. A very interesting seat here in Gippsland. It was held by Labor from 1970 until 2006, where it went independent and or national and then independent with Russell North and now national with Martin Cameron. You'll hear from an ex-Labor member for the seat of Morwell, and we'll talk a bit about the seat, but then also, of course, what's happening more broadly in politics in Victoria. Pretty interesting day today. Jacinta Allen putting her foot down and saying, I'm not leaving. But then we've got Ben Carroll, deputy leader of the Labor Party, challenging the leadership. What does that mean? What do you think should happen? Do you think that Jacinta Allen should step down or not? Would love to hear from you this morning, and you can text in around that as well. Jared Whittaker is, he's my boss here at ABC Gippsland and a keen political, can I call you my own boss, a political nerd, Jared?
1: I think you can, Mim. I think it's applicable in this instance.
0: It is. Can you explain for us, Jared, we're in this weird situation where if Jacinta, and sorry about the echo, everyone, if Jacinta Allen and Ben Carroll neither of them back down, there's been a change, and it's not just a vote of the party members now, but within Parliament, all members of the Labor Party in Victoria vote now too, and this could go on for weeks and weeks if neither of them back down quickly. Could you explain that for us, Jared?
1: Yeah, that's right, Mim. So in the past, what would happen is if there was a successful vote to spill the leadership, that means to declare the leadership vacant, there would be a call for nominations. And in the past, that would mean that the MPs in the room would then vote on the various candidates and one would emerge the winner and the leader of the party. But now MPs are not the only ones who decide who is the leader under changes to the Labor Party rules. That means that the rank and file members also get a say. So that's pretty predicted in this instance to take somewhere between a month and 6 weeks to carry out, because that would be probably a postal ballot where all the members would get a ballot paper in their letterbox for Jacinta Allen and Ben Carroll if they both decide to stand. And that means, just like a council election, you've got to send the votes back, you've got to give people time to put them in the mailbox, and you've got to count them and have them scrutinised and declare a winner. And that could take some time. And if you remember that we're only about 4 months from the election, we'll go to the polls in November, that's going to take up a lot of the time that this government has left to try to convince Victorians that they deserve another term, because if there is an election, both Jacinta Allen and Ben Carroll will be sidelined until that vote takes place, and Labor will have to elect an interim leader who's not connected to the poll. So this could be a really timely process. That might not happen. They may get into the room today. There might be a spill for the leadership. There might not. And if that spill is successful, it might be so overwhelming that Jacinta Allen decides that there's no point and gives up. But we'll have to wait and see. We'll know more later this morning.
0: Thank you very much, Jared. And I'll end that conversation there because of the echo, but that does give some context there. If Jacinta Allen and Ben Carroll, neither of them back down, and there's not an outcome or a leadership spill or Jacinta Allen keeping her leadership today, that's a really lengthy process. You're going to hear from Brendan Jenkins now. Brendan Jenkins was the member for Morwell for Labor from 2002 to 2006, before he was the member before Russell North, who was the member before the current member, Martin Cameron, there in the seat of Morwell, which is a really interesting seat. It's changed hands many times between parties over the years. Before 1970, it was Liberal. Brendan Jenkins, good morning.
2: G'day, Mim. How are you?
0: I'm good. Now, you're as an ex-Labor member for the seat of Morwell, how damaging is this for the state Labor Party, a leadership challenge and contested leadership this close to November the 28th, the day of the election? And as we just heard, if neither of them back down and they can't work it out, this could be 4 to 6 weeks before we know who the leader of the state Labor Party is.
2: Well, it is damaging, isn't it, for the Labor Party? But it's damaging for the state of Victoria, because we could go into a situation where a bit of a torpor for a month or more, where decisions are held over. If it tidied things up, if it cleaned things up, if there was a new wind, a new range of ideas that came in afterwards, then it may be worthwhile. But this isn't the best way to go about things. And I'm sure the caucus are fighting over with one another to try and get a better outcome. I'm getting a lot of echo here, by the way.
0: Yeah,
2: You're not getting any more, but I am.
0: Yeah, I'm sorry about that. I'm not sure what's going on today. We've got an echoey old day, something in the air, Brendan. So sorry about that. But we can hear you loud and clear, just so you know, if you're happy to push through. I know it's very disconcerting talking with an echo. Now, do you think Jacinta Allan should step aside?
2: No, I don't think she should step aside. I think that she needs to sit down with her cabinet and with the caucus and have a discussion about what the party does afterwards, because it's not just as simple as a royal commission, as either do that or not. There's a few options there that they should be considering. But the reason why this new system that Jared explained really well is put in place, and it stems from, you know, machinations in the Federal Party during the Rudd-Gillard times, it was to stop the leader, the parliamentary leader, just being rolled on a whim or when the numbers in caucus went their way. It was to include the rank and file. And so it's almost incumbent upon Jacinta to allow the rank and file to have their say. And they might want their say about a few politicians, not just her. So I don't, you know, Jacinta isn't the problem. The party needs to be grasping those problems, and what we do with investigation in the big build and the building industry is one of those. But it's not always just a simple one-off answer either. You know, a royal commission, well, royal commissions go on forever. They've got limited scope. They've got wide powers within that limited scope, but it's always about what happened yesterday or last year or in the last 10 years, and they don't fix you up and set you up for the future, whereas IBAC and a new, stronger IBAC would allow that to happen. An independent corruption body in Victoria, we have one, but there's general recognition that needs more powers, better powers, and able to investigate things, not just what happened yesterday, but those things that are happening, going to happen, and they will happen in the future.
0: You're hearing from Brendan Jenkins, who was the member for the seat of Morwell for Labor 2002 to 2006. There's three candidates currently for the seat of Morwell for this state election. Martin Cameron, who is the current member for the National Party for the seat of Morwell. Tracy Lund will be quite well known. She ran the neighbourhood house in Morwell for many years and has been on council there for Latrobe City. Tracy Lund is running for Labor. And Dr. Rochelle Hine for Greens. And Dr. Rochelle has been on the ballot. She's run for the seat of Gippsland federally for Greens. And in 2022, she ran for the Greens for the state seat of Morwell. So her name will be becoming familiar. It's also, it keeps getting spoken about, the seat of Morwell, as a real heartland for growth in One Nation support. And there was a growth for One Nation support in ballot boxes around the Morwell area for the broader federal seat of Gippsland. But One Nation is kind of this ghost that doesn't exist yet. There's no candidates, no state leader. What are your thoughts around what could happen this coming state election with those three candidates and this threat, this threat of One Nation that it's hard to see where that will go?
2: Oh, everybody's waiting to see it, aren't they? It's as it gets close to the election, I've got no doubt that people who've indicated they might entertain a vote for One Nation, a lot of those people will start to look more seriously at it, and they'll be looking at policies, and a lot of those people change their minds. But maybe it won't be enough to protect some of the incumbents, such as Martin Cameron and others who are in Conservative seats, who look like, according to the figures, the raw figures, are the ones most directly a threat. But Morwell is a very difficult seat, but also the area has seen a lot of change over the last 20 years, and a lot of that change hasn't been good. And there doesn't seem to be, at this stage, somebody who's indicated that they're going to try and pull a whole lot of people together. At the moment, it's all about division, and certainly One Nation are good at division, and Morwell doesn't need any more division. I'd like to see these candidates talk about bringing people together and doing as much as they can, because we need a lot of work in Morwell, and you don't get a lot of work done while you're busy fighting one another.
0: Brendan Jenkins, thank you for speaking to us today. Ex-Labor member for the seat of Morwell. And this text saying, Brendan Jenkins saying Jacinta Allen is not the problem. That's not true. She is the problem, according to this texter. And you can share your opinions on anything we talk about, your ideas, your thoughts, on the text line 0467 842 722. Talking about buying used cars today, have you got a story? Simon Leach is from Bob's Tuning and Repairs in Morwell. Good morning, Simon.
3: Hi, how are you?
0: Yeah, good. Now, have you ever bought a used car? And you're a mechanic, right? So you've got real... That's much easier for you.
3: Yeah. I mean, I'm probably from the other side of it. I'm dodgy secondhand cars don't worry me too much because we get paid to fix them. But it's definitely an industry that can be a little bit decisive, and people get taken for a ride and whatnot.
0: So people come into you with a car and they're like, oh, I bought this car and it's already got problems.
3: Yeah, we'd see that like every couple of days. We'd have a young family or an older lady or whatnot that have borrowed money and really, you know, given everything to get a car and what they think is a nice, reliable, but turns out it's shiny on the outside, and then are in the position where they've got to spend a whole lot of money, and they feel like they've got a good car because it comes with a national warranty or an add-on warranty or whatnot, and those things aren't really worth the paper they're written on. And these people are left in the lurch, and they've really got to go spend a whole heap of money fixing these cars. And it's pretty sad, to be honest.
0: What would you advise people looking to buy a secondhand car?
3: I think that the best advice I could give is watching who you're buying off. Like, some of those sort of small little car yards aren't great people. Try and possibly buy a car that's got a full service history. And, also the type of car. You know, we see, you know, little Holden Cruisers and cars like that. They're never any good. If you could buy a Toyota Corolla, say, you'll never have any problems. So they're probably the three things I'd say to try and look out for.
0: Hey, thank you so much. Simon from Bob's Tuning and Repairs in Morwell saying every couple of days probably someone comes in going, oh, I've bought this car and things are going wrong. This is ABC Gippsland, 4 minutes until your local news. And then after local news this week, there's some Commonwealth Games news for you as well. This text says rule number one if you're buying used, is never ever buy a used car without a roadworthy certificate. You will be going to do endless road of expenses unless you are a mechanic yourself.
4: Three dots of enthusiasm
5: and a cup of hard work.
4: Recipes of Gippsland.
0: Recipes of Gippsland, that time of the week, doesn't have to be a recipe of food. Today, we have a recipe for writing a good resume. Simon Ortega from Moi has been...

0: has been. You've written a few resumes in your time, Simon.
1: Yeah, absolutely. Yeah, so I run Gippsland Resumes and I've been an employment consultant before. So, yeah, I've seen a few resumes and written a few resumes.
0: Amazing. So you help other people write resumes.
1: Yeah, that's right. That's right. So the
0: What?
1: best advice I could give
0: Yeah.
1: for resumes is just 3 steps, really. And if resume was a cake, the first step, well, you need a third of a cup of knowing your audience. So if you didn't do that properly, it's sort of like giving a fairy cake to someone who likes death metal. You know, they can eat the cake, but it's not going to resonate as well as it could. And the second step is, well, a third of a cup of putting your best ingredients first. So what we want to communicate on the resume is what's called the CC, character and competence. So you want to communicate strengths at the very top, if possible. And the final step, you need a third of a cup of showing achievements. So if you can put metrics on it, that's even better. But a lot of people position themselves as sort of like position descriptions with legs, but they don't actually put all of the individual achievements they've done. So, for example, they've increased sales 30% over 1 year or something like that. If you can have metrics on it, that can really help the resume stand out. And it is getting more competitive now. So, I hope those 3 little tips can help.
0: They are good tips. Thank you very much, Simon Ortega from Gippsland Resumes. Is giving your resume, if you're handing it in by paper, a little spray of perfume and, a couple of stickers, does that help? That's what I used to do when I was applying for waitressing jobs in my 20s.
1: Yeah, I have never heard of that one.
0: I think it worked. I think it worked.
1: I think it might work for the
0: Make it
1: right.
0: stand out, coloured paper.
1: It is that. Well, they say in marketing that's called the purple cow. If you can make your resume stand out just by that little bit extra effort, then that does actually work. But I've never quite heard of that one. That's it. That's the first time for me. But
0: Simon,
1: now the
0: it's 7:30 and it's local news time. Thank you very much for your recipe for resumes.
2: ABC Gippsland Local News, I'm Bex Simmons. Morwell East Football Netball Club has finally been approved to move to the North Gippsland Football Netball League next year. Morwell East has now made 4 attempts to move out of the Mid-Gippsland Football League, saying they're travelling too far each weekend and recruiting has become very difficult. The move means the club will lose its under-13s netball side, but President Colin King says they will develop a pathway for young netballers to play. He hopes the league shift gives the club a fresh start.
3: To join North Gippsland, have a lot of clubs close by, maintains our past recruiting standards. We've really struggled since the Alberton League sides come into mid-Gippsland to recruit from the Traralgon postcode. So hopefully, a strong, stable club again.
2: East Gippsland Shire Council is calling for lasting solutions to roads in the region and a $120 million upgrade to Bensdale's emergency department ahead of the state election. As part of its election year advocacy priorities, the council is calling for $1.5 billion in statewide regional roads maintenance. Other priorities include a focus on the forestry transition and reform of the Emergency Services and Volunteers Fund levy. Mayor Jody Ashworth says East Gippsland is a nationally significant food and freight region, so its roads need to be fit for purpose.
4: We want to see safe roads for people to travel on around East Gippsland and around Victoria and Australia for all those reasons of tourism, freight, moving food and also emergency services.
2: Police are carrying out firearm storage inspections across Wellington and East Gippsland as part of a new compliance operation. Lily Cristanto reports.
5: Police say officers will visit licensed firearm owners to check their firearms are being stored safely and in line with legal requirements.

0: They'll also be speaking with license holders aged over 70 about planning ahead, including what happens to firearms they no longer use. More than 50 firearms have been stolen from farm locations across Victoria in the 12 months to March. A firearms amnesty is also in place, allowing people to hand in unregistered firearms and related items without facing prosecution.
1: Local advocacy group One Gippsland says the recent World Cities Summit in Singapore was a great opportunity to strengthen international relationships with the region. The summit is a global event where government and industry experts share practical solutions for growth and development. One Gippsland chair Nathan Hersey was joined by Simon Johnson from Food and Fibre Gippsland to talk about energy transition. Mr. Hersey says the summit provided a valuable opportunity to discuss challenges facing the region.
2: I believe it represents an exciting opportunity to showcase our strengths as a region whilst also learning from regions that are facing similar opportunities and challenges throughout the world.
1: Two not-for-profit health and support organisations have merged in Mallacoota in an effort to boost support for the region's ageing population. Mallacoota District Health and Support Services will now be bolstered by extra resources from the organisation Life Without Barriers, which provides social and community services across Australia. Life Without Barriers executive lead Neil Egan says the priority is to provide a service for older residents so they remain in the community and get the support they need.
3: That community itself is quite unique, where they're located. It's a really ageing population, so we think support needs will be greater kind of into the future. Well, we would definitely see opportunity to bring in more support and more depth of services to that community.
1: Police are appealing for witnesses after an alleged hit and run in Sale last month. Police say the driver of a red vehicle collided with a black BMW on York Street just before midday on the 15th of June. It's alleged the offending driver failed to stop and exchange details after the crash, which caused damage to the BMW. Anyone who witnessed the incident or has information is urged to contact Crime Stoppers. Taking another look at the top story, after four attempts at switching leagues, Moore East has been given the go-ahead to move from Mid-Gippie to the North Gippie Football League next year. To the weather, partly cloudy with a very high chance of showers this afternoon and evening, becoming less likely the further we head east. Snow falling above 1,000 metres in West Gippsland, above 1,300 in East Gippsland. Tops of 15 degrees in Druin and Leongatha, 16 in the Valley and Foster, 17 in Sale and Bensdale, 10 at Omeo and 18 at Mallacoota. For more news at any time, visit abc.net.au/Gippsland or download ABC Listen. I'm Bec Simmons and that's the latest ABC Gippsland local news.
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5: Good morning, Niamh Owens with you on a green and gold day four in Glasgow. The action in the pool has wrapped up after an incredible display from the Dolphins team. The athletics program has kicked off and there's plenty to celebrate on the track as well. Rose Davies has taken out the 10,000 metres in stunning fashion, biding her time until the last kilometre before making a move to win Australia's first athletics gold of the meet by a whopping 11 seconds.
6: It's my first big win ever, and yeah, to do it at the Commonwealth Games is a dream come true. I'm going to enjoy it because these moments come once in a lifetime, and I'm so happy I got to achieve this.
5: Big thanks to Channel 7 for the audio used in this update. Ulrich Müller got pipped on the line of the T38 100 metres, finishing with silver. In gymnastics, James Hardy won bronze on the rings. And after she was disappointed with her performance in Birmingham 2022, Kate McDonald was flawless today, winning gold in the uneven bars.
7: Now is her chance. Is now her time.
8: Dismount, full twisting, double tuck.
9: She has waited for that moment in a Commonwealth Games.
5: There's been a gold rush in the pool. Jenna Forrester won the punishing 400 metres individual medley. Meg Harris got the better of Molly O in the 100 freestyle. It was an Aussie clean sweep for the second Comm Games in a row, with Shayna Jack taking bronze. In the 100 metres breaststroke SB9, Beau Matthews was dominant in victory, while Tim Hodge had a nervous wait before judges disqualified two swimmers and he moved into the bronze. In the women's 50 metres butterfly, Alex Perkins added to her own gold tally, and Sam Williamson won the 50 metres breaststroke. The Aussies filled the podium in the men's 800 metres freestyle with Sam Short up top, and the women's 4x200 metres freestyle relay team secured our seventh gold in the pool overnight with a dominant performance. That medal tally, the Aussies 50-nafty-nafty.
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5: Now, we're checking in where you were and what happened for you at 2pm yesterday when this sound, if your phone connected properly to the National Emergency Alert System, if you heard this sound through your phone. Did it give you a bit of a fright? I nearly jumped out of my skin. I was having a hot cup of tea and my phone suddenly made that sound. Even though you think of all people, I would know that it was on the way. I completely forgot. Where were you? Diane says, I was enjoying the warmth of the winter sun in my garden. I wondered what the odd noise was and thought, oh, it's 2pm. My partner's phone didn't receive the alert and it's an Android. That's from Diane. And we're hearing really mixed reports of people getting or not getting the emergency alert yesterday. It was just a test to test a new system, an Australian-wide emergency alert system. This one says, I was on a plane when the alert went out. And, yeah, clearly approximately a third of the passengers were not on aeroplane mode, as we all heard the alert. Thank you for that text in. That's really interesting. This is ABC Gippsland. Certainly heard from my kids that at their schools, that at 2 o'clock, there were phones in bags and pockets and everywhere that they shouldn't be making that sound, and a lot of kids getting caught out there. This is ABC Gippsland. We're also talking about buying secondhand cars this morning. Your stories, did you get a real gem? Or like we heard earlier from a local mechanic saying, look, every second day he gets someone coming in with a car saying, oh, I've got all these problems already and I just bought this secondhand car recently. Hearing your thoughts around secondhand cars today, and I don't know if you're a Seinfeld fan. I think I've watched it through like countless times. But remember when George buys a secondhand car and he buys it just because he thinks it's actor John Voight's car? It turns out it's not the actor John Voight, but this is the moment he walks into Jerry's apartment.
10: New car! Oh! Hey! Did you get the Volvo?
11: No, I decided to go with an 89 LeBaron.
12: A LeBaron?
10: I thought consumer said Volvo was the car.
11: What consumer? I'm the consumer.
10: Huh? Seems like a strange choice.
11: Well, maybe so. But it was good enough for Mr. John Voight.
5: So he thinks it's John Voight's car. It's not. Anyway, it's a very funny episode. It's talking secondhand cars, Adam Ainsworth and Renee Walker from Newborough. Now, I'm going to swear on the radio, but this is the name of the event. And they're pretty big events that happen all around Australia, including here in Gippsland, the Shitbox Rallies, where, well, definitely buying secondhand cars. Adam and Renee, good morning.
13: Morning, how are you?
14: Morning.
5: Good. So you would have gone through a few secondhand cars if these secondhand car rallies are what you're interested in. What do you look for?
13: We got a Toyota Corolla from 1991 and just nice and reliable car. So we got lucky it only had 200,000 Ks and we only paid $900. So.
5: Oh, wow. It sounds like Toyota Corollas are getting a bit of a mention this morning as being quite reliable. Are they quite easy to fix? Is that part of it too?
13: Yeah, the older ones are quite simple at least too, so it's nice and easy to work on yourself.
5: When you're competing in these rallies, the shitbox rallies, tell us about what they are, what you do, because your car would get a bit of a workout, right?
13: Yeah, so the rally we're participating in coming up in August is an event from Adelaide to Darwin. And we travel up in all the back roads up to Darwin. So the car would cop a fair hiding, I suppose. Yeah.
5: And Renee, so your partners, Adam and Renee, and this is what brings you together?
14: Yeah, so we've been mates for a long time and had been talking about it for quite a few, like a couple of years, I would say, but never really being in the position to take on the fundraising side of the event. And then when we got together, we also, funnily enough, decided to do the Shitbox Rally as well. And it certainly brought us together a lot. we also do it because it's the Cancer Council, and that is something that's quite personal to us too. Having family members and friends who have experienced cancer and or passed away from cancer. So it's something that we can do to help, I think, is also a really big one as well.
15: This is getting a little bit off track because we're talking about secondhand cars, but how did you meet? What's your love story?
14: We were friends in high school and we probably didn't like each other that much early on, or you know, we were a bit sus on each other. But as we grew up, I think both of us matured a little bit and realized that we like each other, and it happened quite slowly. It was very cute. Someone who is very obvious. So it was nice to hear him say that he liked me. I thought that was very sweet.
15: Aww, Adam. How do you go together during the car rally in your 1991 Toyota Corolla, and you're on the back roads, and there'd be some moments that would get a little scary, a little hairy, some skid outs, and look, following maps with a loved one at the best of times can lead to some arguments. How do you go together?
14: We work really well together. I think that we're quite lucky because we were friends. We kind of got the communication part down pat pretty early. I think I can tell when he's getting frustrated and he can tell when I'm getting a bit frustrated, and we both look at each other and go, all right, we need a breather. Let's go and take ourselves into time out for a little bit or something.
13: It's easy in the car.

0: because you can just be with each other with no expectations.
1: What sort of music do you pump in the car, Adam?
2: Older rock, a lot of that. What else? What genre would you say?
0: Oh, he loves his Aussie pub music as well. So, Play Lunch or a couple of those real Aussie bands as well. He's very Australiana, I feel like, which is really good for the Adelaide to Darwin travel.
2: It suits the vibe.
1: You're hearing from Adam and Renee from Newborough. They're entering the Shitbox Rally together recently, coming up in August. There's many of them around, even through Gippsland sometimes. Is your car painted up and decorated?
0: Yes.
2: So yeah, we have it was red, a nice faded red when we bought it, and we've painted up quite a number of little white squares, and we're using that as part of our fundraiser so people can donate and help us decorate the car. They can paint on a little square.
0: Brought some acrylic markers. And then we'll clear coat it so it should stay on. And then anything that anyone paints on our car will come across with us from Adelaide to Darwin.
2: So we've got some, nice artworks from kids or messages of support.
1: Now, the
2: And
1: original thing that we were meant to talk about, but I love the path we've gone down, a little bit like getting lost mid shitbox rally and ending up on a different back road. What's your tip for buying a used car?
2: be thorough in your look underneath it. Bring a mechanic if you can. It helps. My brother's a mechanic. But be a bit pickier. Like, don't get your rose-tinted glasses on the first one you see, and go and look at a few of them. You'll start to notice what's good or bad.
1: Thanks, Adam and Renee. Good luck in August. I feel like we'll have to check in with you on the way.
0: That's all right. Would it be all right if we just quickly mention if you were wanting to donate to the Shipbox Rally or our team, you can follow us at our Facebook page at Big Time Shipbox Rally Spring 2026.
1: All right. Thank you very much, Adam and Renee from Newborough. Yes, it was the name of the event. So I did check if we could say the name of the event on.

0: Right. Thank you very much, Adam and Renee from Newborough. And yes, it was the name of the event. So I did check if we could say the name of the event on the radio, and there was approval for that. So sorry if the name of the event was a little offensive to you on ABC Gippsland Radio this morning. 13 minutes to 8. Talking used cars. Hey, heaps of texts coming in. This one says, buying secondhand, pre-purchase inspection. Pre-purchase inspection by a reputable mechanic or service. Lots of texts coming in about where you were when the alarm went off as well, saying, and a lot of people saying that emergency alert, the Australian-wide Oz alert, that the test was yesterday at 2 o'clock, that some people didn't receive it. And just unbelievable, this one from Jackie saying, I was on a plane when the alert went off and about a third of passengers had their phones buzzing when they were meant to be on aeroplane mode. Sounds a bit like kids getting caught out in our schools as well when they weren't meant to have phones. This text from Amija Az in Yallourn North, good morning, says, g'day. Best rule I use when looking at secondhand cars is that remembering secondhand cars will have secondhand problems. Also, buying a secondhand car with a roadworthy doesn't mean it's good. A lot of people know where to get a dodgy roadworthy. That's from Amija Az in Yallourn North. Mark Woods is from Traralgon and is a lawyer here in Gippsland. Mark, you're going to give us some tips on buying a used car, but firstly, where were you at 2 o'clock? Did you get a fright with that alert coming through?
1: G'day, Mim. No, I didn't get a fright because it didn't go off.
0: Right. A lot of people are saying that.
1: I was in Traralgon in court, and I'm very sensitive to having phones go off in court for obvious reasons. So I was waiting for it, and at 1 minute past two, nothing happened. 2 minutes past two, and there were all these people's phones going off around me, but sadly not me.
0: So right, so you were in court, and there was a buzz around.
1: Oh, yes. But there were also a lot of people whose phones didn't go off, and they were like me, looking at their phone, wondering what's wrong with us.
0: Yeah, interesting, Mark Woods. Well, I guess it was a test, and so it didn't fully pass this time around at 2
1: Apparently
0: p.m. yesterday.
1: Well,
0: I think you didn't fail. I think the system might have it in a way. Mark Woods, if you do buy a car that turns out to be a lemon, and we heard from a local mechanic earlier who said that every couple of days he gets someone come in who's shaking their head, pulling out their hair, going, oh, no, I've spent so much money on this secondhand car, because it is their big investments, their big chunks of savings or a loan, and saying it's already got problems. Do you actually have any rights?
1: You certainly do, Min. The first thing to work out is how you buy it. And there are two ways of buying a used car. Firstly, from a licensed motor car trader, they're the initials LMCT, and the other is simply buying it privately. The second is whether you buy it from a bloke who's put it on the nature strip on one of your local highways, or whether you're buying it on Facebook Marketplace or some other way online. Essentially, you don't have any rights when you're buying it privately. That's the bottom line. The person has to provide you with a roadworthy, or say that they're selling it without a roadworthy. But either way, you've got no guarantee of clear title. You've got absolutely no warranty. And that's why some people will say it's cheaper to buy it that way. If you buy it from a licensed motor car trader, you've got three big advantages. The first is there's what's called a statutory warranty. What that means is that the car salesperson has to guarantee the performance of that car for 3 months or 5,000 kilometres, whichever occurs first. The second is they've got to guarantee the title. That is, it's not stolen, or it's not hocked up to the hilt to some bank or a finance company who have got a hold over it. And the third is they've got to give you what's called a cooling off period. So if you sign the contract today on a Tuesday, you've got until Thursday to change your mind. And if you do, then you simply say, sorry, I've changed my mind, I want my deposit back, and they've got to give it back to you. Now, there are some exceptions to those. For example, if the car's already done more than 100.

0: 160,000 Ks, then the warranty doesn't apply. If you're buying in the name of your business, or if you're a farming enterprise and you're buying it under your company name, then you don't get that statutory warranty. But if you're just an ordinary person buying a used car, then you get those three protections.
1: Do you hear from many people who have to follow up because they got a dodgy car?
0: Oh, plenty of them pop into the office seeking advice. There are lots of cheaper ways to get around problems with cars, principally by using the Consumer Affairs Victoria website, and that leads you to VCAT. So I'm frequently saying to people who pop in for legal advice, look, have a crack at making an application for VCAT to get your money back, or to get the repairs done, rather than seek to take people through the courts.
1: Thank you very much, Mark Woods, local lawyer here in Gippsland. This text, we were talking earlier about Labor. I guess we'll know more today what's going to happen. Ben Carroll versus Jacinta Allen for leadership. Currently, the election's in November. This text says, seeing Labor's true colours now, the polls have swung against them. Now we have a chaotic scramble to cling to their well-paid jobs. It's not about what's good for Victoria. It's self-preservation we're seeing. And we're talking about 2 o'clock yesterday, if that alarm went off for you and what happened. Craig in Sale, unlucky, was taking a swing at golf. Craig says, I was on the sixth green at the Sale Golf Club, literally about to attempt to make a 5-foot putt for par when my phone went off. We need to know, Craig, did you have a good shot, or did the sound distract you and put you off? And another person saying that they were going to a funeral at 2 o'clock and they were all instructed to leave their phones in the car so as not to disrupt the funeral. You're about to meet a young person who has broken a world record, a young person in Warragul. That's happening in a moment here on ABC Gippsland.

0: Linda Ronstadt. It's so easy. And you're going to meet Akshay now, who has broken a world record. Akshay is from Warragul. Hi.
1: Hi.
0: Good morning. What's happened? What have you done?
1: So I'll introduce myself first of all.
0: Yeah.
1: Hi, I'm Akshay Poulter. I'm 12 years old. And I enjoy sports, fitness, and love challenging myself. Tennis is my favorite sport, and I love setting goals and working hard to achieve them. So I recently broke the kids' world record for the most sit-ups in 30 seconds. Now I'm aiming for even bigger challenges. I'm very excited to be here today.
0: Okay, so what's the world record for a kid? You're 12 years old for sit-ups, and what have you broken? What have you achieved?
1: So the previous world record was, I think it was 31, and now I did 35.
0: Amazing. How have you verified that? Is that actually through the Guinness World Records, or just this is a personal challenge and you've found on the internet who the champion is?
1: So it's like the Guinness World Record books. Like, I was just, so I recently fractured my wrist, so I couldn't play much tennis. Instead of giving up, I decided to focus on building my core strength while I fully recover. So in June, my sister started a push-up challenge, which involved my mum, dad, and myself too. So that really motivated me to do sit-ups instead of push-ups. So my sister has always been my role model, and my parents have always encouraged us both to work hard, never give up, and stay active.
0: Okay. What's your next challenge, Akshay?
1: So doing consecutive sit-ups is my next challenge.
0: Okay, and what's your goal?
1: My goal is to become the best tennis player in the world one day. I want to represent my country, keep challenging myself, and inspire others to work hard, stay active, never give up. I would also thank God, who gave me strength all the time. I also hope that one day I can help people in need and make a positive difference in their lives.
0: Look, thank you so much for speaking. Akshay in Warragul, who has done the most push-ups of any kid. Craig in Sale was letting us know that at 2 o'clock yesterday, the Oz alert went off on his phone just as he was taking a shot at golf. And he says, yeah, missed by that much. And I think, Craig, if the siren didn't go off on your phone, you would have definitely got that shot. Lots of texts coming in. I'll get through them while you go to news and AM. And I'll be back with you at 8:30. I'm looking forward to hanging out again. It is 8 o'clock here on ABC Gippsland. I'm Mim, and I'll catch you in a moment.
2: Good morning, Natasha McFarlane with ABC News. Labor MPs are beginning to arrive at Parliament ahead of a meeting where Premier Jacinta Allen will face a leadership challenge at 10 o'clock. Her deputy Ben Carroll yesterday declared his intention to run for the top job after a cross-factional delegation of ministers and MPs informed Ms Allen she had lost the support of caucus. The ABC understands the Premier's supporters expect her to lose the vote. Ms Allen has indicated she will contest a leadership ballot, even if she loses a spill motion. When asked if another member of the party's left faction would nominate, Attorney General Sonia Kilkenny has remained tight-lipped.
3: As I said, those will be matters for the Parliamentary Labor Party, but I'm here today as Minister of this government, and the Premier has my support.
2: While also arriving at Parliament, Liberal MP Georgie Crozier says a change in the Labor Party's leadership won't change much for Victorians.
4: Well, that's up to the Labor Party, but what Victorians want is they want this government gone. We desperately need change. It's not a change of premiers, it's a change of government.
2: The Federal Resources Minister is leaving the door open to an extension of the government's cut to the fuel excise. The 16% per litre discount is due to end this weekend, but the government is weighing up whether the relief should continue amid ongoing instability in the Middle East. Madeleine King says the government isn't ruling anything out.
5: The government is very much aware of the pressure the increase in fuel prices does put on Australian families, and we have taken action in the past and will continue to monitor how these prices do affect people and seek to deliver that kind of relief as best we can.
2: The West Australian city of Karratha could become home to the nation's third oil refinery as part of a federal government push to secure the nation's fuel supplies. The WA and federal governments will jointly fund a $4 million feasibility study for the large-scale refinery to be built by chemical company Perdaman.

0: that's roughly 18 times the size of Tasmania's. But packing hundreds of thousands of fish into open net pens creates a breeding ground for sea lice and disease. Ole Andre Nordahl is the project director for salmon farming company Hofseth.
1: Doing lice treatment is really costly and it's also stressing the fish a lot.
0: In processing factories, workers sort and fillet wounded and damaged fish, known as production fish. They're perfectly safe to eat, but retired government vet Trygve Popper says it's a sign that welfare standards are slipping on some farms.
2: Most of the disease and welfare problems we see in farmed fish today are the result of the way we are treating the fish and breeding the fish. This is obviously a very painful condition for the fish.
0: There are also problems for Norway's fjords. Feces, urine and uneaten feed from the salmon farms drops directly into the water and can fuel toxic algae that smothers native kelp forests, while deep water oxygen levels are dropping. This is partly caused by warming oceans, but local government regulator biologist Tom Pedersen says fish farms are also contributing to the decline.
3: The major change we see is the level of oxygen in the deeper part of the fjord. Without oxygen, nothing lives. What's thrown into the water stays in the water.
0: Krista Hoas from the salmon industry's influential lobby group maintains that the industry operates within strict limits.
4: Every industry and every food industry has an impact, and the goal is, of course, all the time to reduce the impact as much as possible. We have to have a growth within the limits that nature can cope with.
5: Krista Hoas from the Norwegian Seafood Federation ending that report from Naomi Selvaratnam in Norway. And you can watch the full episode on Foreign Correspondent tonight at 8 p.m. on ABC TV. And of course, you can also see that anytime on iView. And that's all for AM this morning. Thanks for your company. I'm Melissa Clark. It's 8:30.
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7: The Victorian CWA president will join you this morning, and she is travelling through Gippsland right now in Swifts Creek yesterday, Lakes Entrance today. We won't be talking about scones, although, look, we might have to ask for a few tips. We're going to be talking about violence against women and some ideas that the CWA has. They do a lot of community advocating, and we'll hear more about that this morning. Bec Simmons is here with your local news headlines.
8: Good morning, Mim. Moorwell East Football Netball Club has been approved to move to the North Gippsland Football Netball League next year. Moorwell East has made four attempts so far to move out of the Mid-Gippsland Football League, saying they're travelling too far each weekend and recruiting has become very difficult. East Gippsland Shire Council is calling for lasting solutions to roads in the region and a $120 million upgrade to Bensdale's emergency department ahead of the state election. Other priorities include a focus on the forestry transition and reform of the emergency services and volunteers fund levy. Police are carrying out firearms storage inspections across Wellington and East Gippsland Shires as part of a new compliance operation. Police say officers will visit licensed firearm owners to check their firearms are being stored safely and in line with legal requirements. Police are appealing for witnesses after an alleged hit and run in Sale last month. Police say the driver of a red vehicle collided with a black BMW on York Street just before midday on the 5th of June. They're urging anyone with information to contact Crime Stoppers. To the weather, partly cloudy with a very high chance of showers this afternoon and evening, becoming less likely the further we head east. Snow falling above 1,000 metres in West Gippsland and above 1,300 in East Gippsland. Tops of 15 degrees in Druin and Leongatha, 16 in the Valley and Foster, 17 in Sale and Bairnsdale, 10 at Omeo and 18 at Mallacoota.
7: Bec, where were you at 2 p.m. yesterday when the emergency Australian-wide test went off? This sound may have been heard on people's mobiles. We're hearing a lot of people say they didn't hear it.
8: Oh, I have to admit that the reaction in our team's chat was a bit over the top. I am alarmed, I think one of them said that it was too loud. No. I thought it was, even though I'd heard it on your show in the morning, Mim, I still thought it was going to be louder and more alarming.
7: So you were underwhelmed.
8: I'm very underwhelmed. It just kind of sounded like the old school

0: was it the call waiting thing, or you know, when you're just waiting on hold for somebody or your call doesn't go through? I thought it was going to be more of a siren, I don't know, or just louder. I was actually texting at the time while listening to something else, so maybe that helped. Just doing 1,000 things at once and swiped across. I'm like, oh, that's it. But then I could hear everybody else's mobiles going off. I'm like, there aren't even that many people in here. Why am I hearing 5 mobile phones going off? Wasn't too bad, though.
1: Thanks, Beck. Beck Simmons with your local news headlines here on ABC Gippsland. We've heard that Craig in Sale was taking a swing at golf, would have got the perfect score if it wasn't for that Oz Alert test going off at 2 p.m. yesterday. Did just miss the shot just because of that. Jackie texted in saying she was on an aeroplane and that it turns out about a third of the passengers didn't have their phones on aeroplane mode because at 2 p.m. on the aeroplane, phones were making that sound. We also heard that a funeral happening at 2 p.m, people instructed to leave your phones in the car so that didn't disrupt the funeral, and hearing that quite a few school kids got caught out having their phones with them at school rather than tucked away. There's different schools have different rules, maybe in your locker or maybe don't bring it at all. Also today, we're talking about buying a secondhand car. We're hearing some pretty good tips. This is not a sound you want to hear after buying a used vehicle. But you may have. Heard from a local mechanic earlier who said every couple of days someone comes in going, oh, spent all this money on this used vehicle and it's already got problems. This on the text line says, here's a bit of advice about buying a car. When a mechanic says don't buy a Jeep, don't ignore that advice and go and buy a Jeep. This sounds like a lived bit of advice. Thank you for that text in. Also, lots of texts coming in as well around what's happening with the state Labor Party. Will Jacinta Allen continue to be the leader of the Labor Party? Will she step aside? We heard this morning that if Ben Carroll and Jacinta Allen both keep running for leadership and nothing can be decided within the party, it goes to a vote that includes Labor Party members. If you're a member of the Labor Party, you might have to vote for either one of them to be leader, and that could take between 4 to 6 weeks, the elections in November. So you think they'd want to sort this out today, and by the end of the day, I'm sure we'll know what the next step is there. But lots of messages coming in around that. This one says, the Labor government is experiencing the problems any government that has been in power for 10 years would. They're clearly responsible for the debt that the large infrastructure projects have incurred. Large projects are promised to help with election campaigns. The current leader is unpopular. Unfortunately, the opposition appears to have nothing to offer but a different brand and a talent for pointing out what is wrong with the current state government. What a choice we're left with. Is it any wonder voters are considering a third party, despite the fact that One Nation doesn't have a leader in Victoria or any candidates? When you put it like that, it's a strange feeling heading into this election. Have you got your mind made up or you're feeling a little discombobulated? You can get on the text line 0467 842 722 to call in. Secondhand cars, Ralph in La Cola. I imagine you've bought a couple of secondhand cars in your time.
2: Well, the Land Rover I've got now, I bought it brand new in 1971, Mim, and I've got no intention of getting anything else. But yeah, I have got a few secondhand ones. I only about another 15 lying around up here.
1: Right, I mean, so you've got a few cars up there, Ralph.
2: Well, if I get any more, I might get known as a hoarder, so I've sort of stopped.
1: Ralph, the same car since 1971, how many Ks on it?
2: Oh, I don't know about Ks. It's turned over 400,000 miles.
1: Okay, that sounds, as a non-maths and non-understander of miles, that sounds like a lot.
2: Yeah, it is. But I bought a second-hand Land Rover. I'd worked in the mining industry and I'd used Land Rovers and I was very impressed with them. And I brought a second-hand Land Rover for myself in 1968. Now, I went around Melbourne and after I'd done about five dealers, I went into them and said, well, OK, are you prepared to have a RACV, an inspection on a vehicle I'm interested in? And all of them said, no, we're not. We won't have them on the place. And I think by the time I got to about the sixth one, I got the same answer. I thought, well, I'm not going to get anywhere like this. So I had a good look at it. And it looked very, it was the first one I'd looked at that was reasonably straight. So I bought the thing and I got it home and drove it around and then I decided to take it back to Western Australia. Well, I got as far as Mildura and I had to do put new rings on it and have the motor reboard. And when they pulled it apart, it had felt wrapped around the pistons just to improve the compression. And it had 90,000 miles on the clock when I bought it. And when the present Land Rover got to about 190,000 miles, the wear on it was about the same as what mine was. So the speedo had turned over once before I brought it. So, that's my story on it.
1: Ralph, thank you. Ralph in the collar. It seems that people that love their Land Rovers love them, would never have a different car. That there is a Land Rover type of person, is that, do you think, Ralph?
2: Well, mine's, I got people trying to buy it off me, Mim, because it was the first single vehicle to go from south to north on the Canning Stock Route in Western Australia, and they considered it iconic. People either love Land Rovers or hate them.
1: Ralph and Licola, thank you. You can get in touch here at ABC Gippsland. Do give me a call, 1300 295 222. Stacks of conversations on the go that you are welcome to join in on. You would have been hearing a little bit about an idea called Clare's Law. It's already in place in South Australia, and we have been talking about it here at ABC Gippsland. Reporter from ABC Gippsland, Danielle Pope, recently brought you a story on this with a local domestic violence survivor who was saying if Clare's Law existed, she might not have ended up in the situation she was in. It's this idea that you can go to your police station and find out if the person you're dating has a history of family violence. This is from Danielle Pope, ABC Gippsland reporter's recent story, and it's with a survivor.
3: It got quite bad. There was a lot of emotional abuse. There was financial abuse, and then the physical. The physical got quite bad.
4: She took out an intervention order against him, and he was later convicted on 5 charges related to family violence. But it wasn't until she went through that court process that Sarah found out her husband was a repeat offender.
3: I went through the orange door, and it was then that I found out that I was actually woman D that had IVOs put in place against that person.
5: So for those who might not be familiar with that process, woman D means we're talking about a repeat offender.
3: Yeah, a repeat offender. I was woman, the fourth woman. Yeah. And that it just impacted even more what I was going through. Like, if I'd known, quite often these perpetrators, they come across so lovely and so loving, and, if I'd known that even at the start of the relationship, I wouldn't have packed up my life and moved in.
1: And Sarah was from East Gippsland. We've been talking about Clare's Law recently. Now, the CWA does more than bake scones. They advocate for women and children across Victoria, across Gippsland. And CWA State President Marie Vassallo has been in Swifts Creek yesterday and Lakes Entrance today. You support this idea of Clare's Law, Marie?
6: We absolutely do, Mim, absolutely.
1: and you've been advocating for it.
6: Indeed. So over the last 6 months, our social issues interest group has, or committee, has been doing a whole lot of research. In May, they brought it to our state conference, where 400 delegates voted unanimously to support for the advocate our state government to bring in Claire's law.
1: The coalition have pledged that if they're elected, they'll bring in this domestic violence or violence against women disclosure scheme within the first 100 days of government. And I know on the text line people will text in now that there is also some violence against men, but it just is overwhelmingly towards women. So, but I do appreciate that there is some violence towards men and that those texts will come in as well. Marie, so the coalition has said that they will bring this scheme in. Is that reassuring to you? And have you heard from the state Labor government what they think? We haven't heard from them.
6: I haven't heard. We haven't heard from the state Labor government at this point. But to be fair, from the news already this morning, I think they're kind of caught up doing some other things at this moment. But certainly, this isn't a party political issue. This is a humanity issue that is really a no-brainer. And for those who want to say that there is violence against men, Claire's law doesn't say that it's only that you are asking for disclosure against a man. It's you're asking disclosure against a perpetrator, and so that would work on both sides.
1: The CWA, and you're hearing from Victorian State President of the CWA, Marie. You do so much work beyond your face. You're the facade of the CWA. A beautiful facade is your cake stalls, and we love coming along and buying your delicious food or maybe some knits, things like that. But behind the scenes, the money you're raising and the conversations you're having are actually really idealistic and strong. Tell us about that.
6: And that's always been. I mean, CWA is 98 years young, and so we formed in 1928. In 1932, CWA Victoria advocated for the white lines down roads. It's hard to imagine now that there didn't used to be a line dividing, you know, which side you should be driving on, and there was a huge amount of road accidents. And so, like, we've always been advocating for improved benefits for mainly disadvantaged and vulnerable women and children, but our communities as a whole. And that hasn't changed. Scones and cakes raises the money to do the other work that we do, which is often the unseen work, the supporting breakfast clubs for high school students. We make the most beautiful angel outfits for stillborns to be buried in. We work for family violence, a lot of stuff around family violence and general and mental health. We provide beanies for the seafarers who aren't allowed to come off their ships when they come into the ports, you know, and are sitting there feeling unloved and cold and a long way from home. You know, so it's all sorts of things. Kinder packs for the kids who are with their mums in Dame Phyllis Frost. The stuff that doesn't hit the headlines very often. This one just happens to be one of those. We've also just put in a submission to the Senate to suggest that we actually would like all gambling ads banned.
1: Thank you so much for taking us behind the scenes. And of all those things, there's so many incredible ones. Knitting the beanies for people stuck on international ships coming past. But the white lines down the middle of the road, who would have thought?
6: I know, and that's 1932. So,
1: oh, my goodness. Now, Marie, you're travelling and you're hearing from the president of Victorian CWA. Marie, you're travelling through Gippsland. Yesterday you were in Swifts Creek, Lakes Entrance. Mm-hmm. Today, what are you doing here?
6: Lakes Entrance, I'm sitting at a girlfriend's most beautiful lounge room looking out of the view. So it's important to meet up with members. So next week I'm in Ballarat, Bendigo and Swan Hill. So it's that opportunity to hear from the ground what's affecting the local communities. We have lots of formal structures where people come to Melbourne and represent their areas. But sometimes it's the quiet person that you sit next to for a cuppa that tells you something that sparks something like this advocation for Claire's law. You never know what we're going to hear. And it's I get to see the most beautiful country in the world, really, too.
1: What would you like us to know about the CWA and perhaps encouraging people to come along and join?
6: Okay. So, I mean, the image that the media often portrays of CWA is elderly ladies, often with a blue rinse through their hair, knitting or crocheting and making scones. Yes, we do all of that. But we also, we're all ages. We have junior groups, including down in here near Raymond Island, there's a junior group. So girls from the age of 8 to 10, we just had junior camp over the school holidays, and we had 15 young girls all reenacting Taylor Swift's wedding one afternoon, having a great time, but doing some other work as well. And so it was so all ages. It's women from all backgrounds. You don't have to be. I'm a Maltese heritage. We have women from multiple cultural groups. We're non-party political, so we try and avoid being asked to advocate for one party to another. It's about what our community needs and what we can do to help, but more importantly, the vulnerable and the disadvantaged who are often just not visible. We try to make sure that they're seen and heard, and we help them.
1: Thank you for speaking to us today, and welcome to Gippsland. I hope you continue to enjoy your time here. Marie Vassallo, CWA State President, who's in Gippsland today. Talking about buying used cars, have you ever bought a lemon? Ever in Bairnsdale? You have.
7: I bought such a horrible lemon, but it was the car of my dreams. It was this beautiful multivan. I just had my third baby. Our car dies. I'm like, oh man, what am I going to do? I'm like, I've been dreaming about a multivan. Now is the
1: What's
7: time.
1: A multivan?
7: Volkswagen multivan. It's like the new version of a combi.
1: Right.
7: You know, the new version of the combi. It's got lots of seats. It's awesome to go camping. You can get everything in there. You can put all your family and your in-laws. And like, it was just, it's the dream. It's a beautiful car, and I will have one again, but so not that one.
1: How long did your dream car last, your secondhand dream car?
7: Maybe, before it actually just stopped running, 3 months maybe.
1: Okay, 3 months of living the dream. Did you get any trips in it?
7: Yeah. Oh, yes, we did. We went over to Bright. But I was like, yeah, I'm not going over the mountain in this car. We went via Melbourne.
1: I knew
7: it wasn't all that, but I was like, I'll get it there. You know, I'll get it there. But do you want me to tell you the things I did wrong? Because there's
1: yes,
7: a lot.
1: Go on.
7: So I bought it impulsively, like on Gumtree, the ad, the guy was in Sydney. So I hadn't even seen it. It was just good price. It's in Sydney. I'm like, no problem. We'll go to Sydney. Well, you know, probably going to have to travel anyway. I call him on the phone to check it out, and he lives right opposite the road from the beach. So instead of being like, red flag, do not buy cars that are sitting like 10 years over the road from the beach getting rusty. Like, I know that this is a red flag. I was just like, oh, how pretty is the water and what a nice place in Sydney. And, oh, it's, you know, it's been living this lovely life living on the beach. I wish I was living on the beach. I just had a baby, my brain not working, not online at all. And then the guy keeps saying, like, he constantly kept saying, like, there's nothing wrong with it. There's nothing wrong with it. I got a new starter motor, but there was nothing wrong with the starter motor, nothing wrong with it. And in the end, it was this bizarre thing with the starter motor. The car just literally just would stop working sometimes. Like, you couldn't turn it on. You couldn't start it. You couldn't, nothing. It wasn't the starter motor. I took it to a mechanic. We managed to, like, will it to a mechanic in Melbourne that I know well, and even took him like a week to kind of figure out how to start it. He ended up having to create a whole new button to start the car because you just couldn't start it through the key. Like, there was something so wrong with it.
1: Ever, it's good to hear from you because we've been hearing people's advice through the show, and everything that people have told us that, you know, do a pre-inspection, don't get rose-coloured glasses, make sure you're picky, and everything people have told us you didn't do. And so everyone out there who has bought a lemon can feel better. So Ever, thank you. Ever, thank you very much. Ever from Bairnsdale with a story of a non-successful secondhand car. And thank you for everyone sharing their stories this morning. Let's have some music. Lots of texts coming in frustrated about the Labor Party at the moment as well. Let's have some Taylor Swift. Taylor Swift was just mentioned, so I feel like we've got to play some.

0: Taylor Swift, Anti-Hero. And here is your Commonwealth Games update that will be happening around this time each day this week.
1: This is a 2026 Commonwealth Games update.
2: Hello, Niamh Owens with you. After a wonderfully green and gold day four in Glasgow, another incredible display from the Dolphins team in the pool, and the athletics program has kicked off with plenty to celebrate on the track as well. Rose Davies has taken out the 10,000 metres in stunning fashion, biding her time until the last kilometre before making her move to win Australia's first athletics gold of the meet by a whopping 11 seconds.
3: It's my first big win ever, and yeah, to do it at the Commonwealth Games is a dream come true. I'm going to enjoy it because these moments come once in a lifetime, and I'm so happy I got to achieve this.
2: Thanks to Channel 7 for the audio used in this update. Ulrich Muller got pipped on the line of the T38 100 metres, finishing with silver. In gymnastics, James Hardy won bronze on the rings. And after she was disappointed with her performance in Birmingham 2022, Kate McDonald was flawless today, winning gold in the uneven bars.
4: Now is her chance. Is now her time.
5: Dismount, full twisting, double tuck.
6: She has waited for that moment in a Commonwealth Games.
2: There has been a gold rush in the pool. Jenna Forrester won the punishing 400 metres individual medley. Meg Harris got the better of Molly O in the 100 freestyle. It was an Aussie clean sweep for the second Comm Games in a row, with Shayna Jack taking the bronze. In the 100 metre breaststroke, SB9, Bo Matthews was dominant in victory, while Tim Hodge had a bit of a nervous wait before judges disqualified two swimmers and he moved into the bronze. In the women's 50 metre butterfly, Alex Perkins added to her own gold tally, and Sam Williamson won the 50-metre breaststroke. The Aussies filled the podium in the men's 800 metres freestyle with Sam Short up top, and the women's 4x200 freestyle relay team secured our seventh gold in the pool overnight. Looking at that medal tally, it's crazy. The Aussies up top, 26 gold, 59 total.
0: We've been talking about hearing that alert yesterday at 2 p.m, where you were and what happened, and we've heard some interesting and amusing stories this morning. This text says there's still no internet available in Paradise Beach. So thank you for that text in. And this one, talking about state government here in Victoria, says it's frustrating that parties focus inwardly and don't back their colleagues. All parties do this. It's coming up to 9 o'clock. Catch you tomorrow morning at 6:30 a.m. Hooroo.

0: NXS, never tear us apart. Just a couple of minutes until 10 o'clock. Ron from Beechworth, what's your reaction to the Premier's resignation?
1: Oh, it's sadness, I guess. It's not nice for anyone that happen to anyone, really, but, well, we'll see.
0: I've
1: voted Labor all my life. I'll continue to vote Labor.
0: Do you think this was the right move for her? Do you think a change of leadership can be good for the party?
1: Well, it's going to be very messy, apparently, if she didn't. That's how I understand it, yeah.
0: Yeah. But very quickly, you, with the AusAlert system yesterday, had a bit of an unusual situation with your older phone.
1: Yeah, I've got a 3 or 4 year old flip phone, and I got the message 7 times.
0: Seven? Like, did it buzz every single time?
1: Yeah. Anyway, I've got some good news. I've been annoying you guys about not getting my Rego rebate.
0: You got it?
1: Overnight, in an email, it took 8 weeks and about 6 phone calls complaining to get it.
0: Right, congratulations! You got the money earmarked for something fun?
1: Probably the TAV. I'm not sure.
0: Mate, thank you. Good luck with yourself. Ron from Beechworth, a Labor voter, he says. Obviously, sad to see this go, but does acknowledge that it would have been a very difficult situation for the party otherwise if there had not been a decision for the Premier to resign. And that is what has happened ahead of what was going to be a 10 a.m. caucus meeting with the Labor Party. Premier Jacinta Allen has gone to the media, has said that she will be stepping down from her role as the leader of the Labor Party. I'm on 1-300-977-222. You can give me a call. It's 10 o'clock. It's news time now.
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3: Good morning, Natasha McFarlane with ABC News. Victorian Premier Jacinta Allen has resigned just half an hour ahead of an expected spill motion this morning. Ms Allen initially indicated she would fight any leadership challenge, but has conceded to increasing support in the Labor Party for Deputy Premier Ben Carroll, who was the only MP to raise his hand to challenge for the top job. The party caucus will now elect a new leader this morning, and Ms Allen says she will support Mr Carroll if he's chosen. Ms Allen says it was a difficult decision to step aside, but it was the best option with a state election approaching.
4: I am making this decision because it is the right thing by the Labor Party and by the Victorian people. I was prepared to put my record and my plan to a ballot of members, as our rules allow. I believe I would have won.
3: The family of a young mother allegedly murdered by her partner in Melbourne's southeast is calling for more to be done to end domestic violence. Rosie Barnett reports.
5: Mother of two, Brooke Timmins, was allegedly killed on Sunday night by her partner, Jordan Turney, inside their Clyde North home. Her brother, Lockie Timmins, says we need better awareness, better support and real action so that no other family has to endure this unbearable pain. He's remembered his sister as a mum who was loved beyond words. Melbourne Magistrates Court was told yesterday that 32-year-old Jordan Turney had been diagnosed with a psychiatric illness. He did not apply for bail and will be back in court in November.
3: The Foreign Minister has given the strongest indication yet that the cut to the fuel excise will end this weekend. The federal government halved the excise for 3 months to help motorists with soaring costs as a result of the war in the Middle East. Support was extended through July, but a smaller discount of about 16 cents per litre, and it's due to end this weekend. Penny Wong says the government is unlikely to provide any further fuel relief.
6: Currently, the plan is for the fuel excise to step down. As you know, it's come down, it's halved, and the intention is for that to discontinue as of this weekend.
3: The Productivity Commission says regulations like height limits, complex council approvals and challenges with infrastructure are holding back the construction of new homes. The new report commissioned by the Federal Treasurer calls for a housing regulation overhaul. Productivity Commission Chair Danielle Wood says it now takes 11 years on a median household income to save for a home deposit, up from 8 years a decade ago.
7: even if they do, they are now paying more on that mortgage than at any point in history. So this unaffordability challenge is real, and it's come about because we are just making it impossible to build enough houses in those areas near jobs, near transport links, near amenities.
3: Detectives have charged a man with causing nearly $100,000 worth of damage to businesses in the Mornington Peninsula.